0: Maybe that's fitting as the days are starting to get longer as we move further into spring. And this time of the day, still enjoying daylight more and more. An outdoor overture by Aaron Copland, played there by the Seattle Symphony Orchestra, conducted by Gerard Schwartz.
1: We're diving into birds this week on Folk Alley. Hey, I'm Cindy Howes. We've scoped our library for our favorites about our feathered friends like the mockingbird, the raven, and the elusive chuckwill's widow. Birders, take notice. 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

0: The Symphony No. 3, The Camp Meeting, by Charles Ives, played there by the Los Angeles Philharmonic, conducted by Gustavo Dudamel.
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0: An instrumental work from a composer very much known best for his choral music, and that would be American composer Eric Whitaker. We heard The River Cam, as performed there by cellist Julian Lloyd Webber, along with the London Symphony Orchestra, and the composer conducting, Eric Whitaker. I'm Steve Seal. Thanks for tuning in. Stick around.
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0: Romance for Orchestra by Gerald Finzi, played by Howard Griffiths and the Northern Sinfonia of England.
1: 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I'm Linda Carnahan. 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

0: Violinist Joshua Bell with David Zinman leading the Minnesota Orchestra. Air for Violin by Aaron J. Kernis.
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0: Robert Shaw and the Atlanta Symphony Orchestra and Chorus. How lovely are thy dwelling places, from Johannes Brahms' German Requiem.
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0: Pianist Long Long with the China Philharmonic, conducted by Long Yu, and music by Howard Shore, Ruin and Memory, a piece composed in celebration of the 200th anniversary of the birth of Chopin. I'm Steve Seal, glad to have you here tonight.
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0: 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Caritas with mezzo-soprano Emily D'Angelo singing there with the Matangi Quartet.
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0: Adagio Cantabile by American composer Joseph Sciani, the Eastman Rochester Symphony Orchestra conducted by Howard Hanson.
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0: We've heard the Requiem of Gabriel Fauré with Carla Maria Giulini conducting the Philharmonia Orchestra and Chorus, and featuring soprano Kathleen Battle and bass Andres Schmidt.
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0: We've heard the Piano Trio in G Minor by Bedřich Smetana, played there by the Bozart Trio.
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0: French composer Albert Roussel was a contemporary of Debussy and Ravel's, and one of the most successful French composers during the period between the two world wars. 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

0: That's called For a Spring Festival by French composer Albert Roussel. The BBC Philharmonic was conducted by Jean-Pascal Tortelier. 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I'm Steve Seal. Thank you for joining me tonight, and I hope you can stick around.
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0: Pianist Ingrid Haebler with a beautiful presentation of Mozart's style, Variations on La Belle Francoise. I'm Melanie Renata, with a little taste of Nordic pastoral charm woven into the power of a symphony in just a tick. This is Music Through the Night.
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0: joyful get up and go on this very late Sunday night, maybe fueling that late night second wind. Simon Rattle conducting the Berlin Philharmonic for Haydn's 89th Symphony in F major.
1: 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This is Alec Baldwin. Please join me for a program that will also include two magic-themed works from the pens of Mozart and Schubert. Alan Gilbert will conduct the New York Philharmonic This Week.
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0: The Cologne Camerata and Michael Schneider with the recorder for a peppy little piece by Vivaldi, his chamber concerto in D major. I'm Melanie Renata with a brief moment of early 20th century avant-garde piano in just a tick. 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

0: strength and grit always pour from the works of Florence Price. It makes sense that she'd be inspired by the Great Mississippi. That was her Mississippi River Suite, performed for you there by the Women's Philharmonic.
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0: Some hints of sky and moments deep as the ocean. Blue from A Color Symphony by Arthur Bliss, the English Northern Philharmonia performing. I'm Melanie Renata. 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
2: 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Guitarist Thibaut Garcia with The Cathedral by Agustin Barrios.

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0: A beautifully powerful and powerfully beautiful piano concerto from Beethoven, his fifth in E-flat major, known as Emperor, Life of Onsnes, performing the piano and conducting the Mahler Chamber Orchestra.
1: Happy Monday, I'm Jody Newell. He's known as the Dean of Afro-American Composers. William Grant Still was born on this date in 1895. Join me on the birthday train with his arrangement of Get On Board at 9 this morning on 90.5 Classical.
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0: The London Mozart Players, fueling your Monday morning. Matthias Bammert, conducting. Samuel Wesley's Sixth Symphony in B-flat major. I'm Melanie Renata, with a bit of a brain tickler in just a minute.
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0: So I call that a brain tickler because musicologists say that Bach's Brandenburg concertos are both incredibly creative yet structurally logical, so both sides of your brain enjoy it. I hope you did. The fourth of Bach's Brandenburg concertos there, violinist Isabel Faust performing with the Academy for Ancient Music Berlin. I'm Melanie Renata with a work of beauty in just a bit.
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0: Too graceful? Too perfect? Nah, just right. The Grand Pas de Deux from Tchaikovsky's Sleeping Beauty, Richard Bonning conducting the National Philharmonic.
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Thank you for listening. 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

0: James Judd rocking the podium, leading the Royal Liverpool Philharmonic for a fusion of folk song inspiration, the English Folk Song Suite by Ralph Vaughan Williams. I'm Melanie Renata with a Monday morning mood booster in just a minute.
1: Happy Monday, I'm Jody Knoll. He's known as the Dean of Afro-American Composers. William Grant Still was born on this date in 1895. Join me on the birthday train with his arrangement of Get On Board at 9 this morning on 90.5 Classical.
2: Checking in with your Capital Region weather forecast. A frost advisory remains in effect through 8 this morning, otherwise sunny today with highs near 57 degrees, and tonight mostly clear with overnight lows around 37.

0: clarinetist Sabina Meyer and Wolfgang Meyer with the Basset Horn, along with the Württemberg Chamber Orchestra for an exuberant concert piece for clarinet and basset horn in F minor by Mendelssohn. I'm Melanie Renata, and you're gonna want to get your dancing shoes on. Some waltzes on the horizon.
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0: And just like they say, an apple a day keeps the doctor away. Well, they'll tell you that movement is medicine too. It is. And no better way to begin a Monday, I think, than with a healthy dose of Prague Waltzes by Dvorak. Antal Durrati, conducting the Detroit Symphony. I'm Melanie Renata. Thank you for being with me this morning. Be sure to be good to yourself today. And be good to your neighbor too, okay?
1: 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A musical bouquet gathered from England, Spain, France, and Germany from the 15th through the 18th centuries. I'm Linda Carnahan. Join me Wednesday evening at 7 on WKAR.
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0: Armstrong Gibbs, British composer with Almain, and that was Robert Salter and the Guildhall Strings. Get out the hankies, you're going to need a couple for this next one.
1: Happy Monday, I'm Jody Knoll. He's known as the Dean of Afro-American Composers. William Grant Still was born on this date in 1895. Join me on the birthday train with his arrangement of Get On Board at 9 this morning on 90.5 Classical.
2: Checking in with your Capital Region weather forecast. A frost advisory remains in effect through 8 this morning, otherwise sunny today with highs near 57 degrees, and tonight mostly clear with overnight lows around 37.

0: There you have it, the fourth movement from the Second Symphony by Johannes Brahms. He took off, symphonically speaking, at that point. Yvonne Fischer and the Budapest Festival Orchestra.
1: 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This is Alec Baldwin. Please join me for a program that will also include two magic-themed works from the pens of Mozart and Schubert. Alan Gilbert will conduct the New York Philharmonic this week.
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0: English Dances, second set, composed by Malcolm Arnold. That was Bryden Thompson conducting the Philharmonic Orchestra. I'm Kevin O'Connor. 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
1: Hey, everybody. This is Matt Wetroba, reminding you that if you miss any of my Sunday evening program, the first 2 hours will repeat the following Saturday. So join me for Folk with Matt Wetroba, Sunday at 6, and then again on Saturday at 6, right here on WKAR 90.5 FM.

0: August Enna's The Little Match Girl Prelude, Tomas Dalsgaard and the Danish National Orchestra. A little melodrama for you there. Coming up next, we'll have a prelude from Sergei Rachmaninoff. On the way, Franz Lehár's Merry Widow Overture, too. 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

Partly cloudy skies today. We'll see a high of 59. Mostly cleared tonight, low 38. Cloudy Tuesday, a slight chance of rain with a high of 62.

0: And that was a work by Aldemaro Romero, Sphinx Virtuoso. He performed Suite Number 1, Fuga con Pajarillo. Coming up, little Francis Poulenc, and we'll hop on a red pony with Aaron Copland.
1: Happy Monday, I'm Jody Newell. He's known as the Dean of Afro-American Composers. William Grant Still was born on this date in 1895. Join me on the birthday train with his arrangement of Get On Board at 9 this morning on 90.5 Classical.
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0: Selections from Aaron Copland's score to The Red Pony. That's The Red Pony Suite. Joanne Folletta conducted the Buffalo Philharmonic Orchestra.
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3: 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We'll celebrate American composer William Grant Still's birthday today on 90.5 Classical, beginning with his arrangement of the spiritual Get On Board in just a minute. Time is 9 o'clock. First, a look at our weather forecast. Here it is over here. A sunny day ahead with a high around 57. Mostly clear tonight with a low around 36. For Tuesday, areas of early morning frost, then increasing cloudiness with showers likely after 1 p.m. at a high around 63. For Wednesday, partly sunny with a chance of rain after 2 p.m. at a high around 56 degrees. Right now it's sunny and 37 here in East Lansing. Well, good morning, my friends. I'm Jody Knoll. It was a very good weekend, spending time with Judy's family, remembering the life of her Aunt Marilyn, who died a few months ago at the age of 95. I had a chance to meet more members of Judy's family at a memorial gathering with people traveling from all over the country. Kind of a family reunion as well. Then on Saturday afternoon, I drove to Charlotte to MC the Great Lakes Male Chorus Association's concert called This Land, a celebration of America, a celebration of not only the 250th birthday of America, but also the 100th birthday of the Orpheus Male Chorus of Lansing. It was wonderful to hear the men's choir separately and together in a very entertaining program, and great after the concert to meet a number of WKAR listeners. Thank you for coming up and introducing yourselves. Well, today is the anniversary of the birth of American composer William Grant Still, born on this date in Woodville, Mississippi, in 1895. He died in Los Angeles at the age of 83 in 1978. He was responsible for a number of firsts, the first African-American to conduct a major American symphony orchestra, the first African-American to have a symphony performed by a leading orchestra, to have an opera performed by a major opera company, and have an opera performed on national television. We'll have a number of his pieces throughout the day, but right now let's get on board the William Grant Still train with his arrangement of the spiritual Get On Board, which had particular significance for around the time of the Underground Railroad, as you might imagine. It's played here by the Sierra Winds.

A delightful arrangement for winds by William Grant Still of the spiritual Get On Board, performed by the Sierra Winds, beginning our Monday morning music here on WKAR 90.5 Classical. Well, that was so short that I think we need another piece by William Grant Still this hour. This is one of his better known pieces. It's called Miniatures. It includes arrangements of American folk songs, as well as a cowboy tune and selections from Mexico and Peru. It begins with Ride in Old Paint, followed by Adolorido, then Jesus is a Rock in the Weary Land, Yaravi, and A Frog Went a-Courtin'. It's a local performance with the Powers Woodwind Quintet of Central Michigan University. Miniatures by William Grant Still.

0: The Powers Woodwind Quintet of Central Michigan University played Miniatures by William Grant Still on this, the anniversary of his birth. In the 10 o'clock hour at around, about 10:35, we'll hear a song cycle by William Grant Still called Songs of Separation. It's 9:17, and in just a moment, some incidental music for an early 18th century play called The Twin Rivals by William Croft.
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0: Good morning, I'm Jody Knoll. It's 9:18 now on this Monday, the 11th of May. You might not recognize the name of William Croft. He was an English composer. He was the first composer to publish a collection of choral anthems in score format in 1724. He also composed a number of works for special occasions, such as the funeral of Queen Anne and the coronation of George I, both in 1714. And maybe you would recognize him most for this. He wrote one of the most enduring hymn tunes. The tune is called St. Anne and is associated with Isaac Watts's hymn text, O God, Our Help in Ages Past. Here is some incidental music that William Croft wrote for a play back in 1702 called The Twin Rivals. Trumpeter Crispian Steele Perkins and the Parley of Instruments directed by Roy Goodman in this performance.

Trumpeter Crispian Steele Perkins and the parley of instruments led by Roy Goodman in a suite of incidental music for the play The Twin Rivals, written in the early 18th century by British composer William Croft. In about a quarter of an hour, we'll hear some more British music from the 18th century by a man who was also a very famous astronomer in addition to being a musician, Sir William Herschel. We'll hear an oboe concerto by Herschel. And in just a minute, we are going to hear some music that departs a couple hundred years in either direction from the 18th century. Some Elizabethan dances by William Alwyn from the 20th century. Good morning, I'm Jody Knoll. It's 27 before 10 now on this Monday, the 11th of May. Our forecast for today, sunny with a high around 57. Tonight, mostly clear, a low around 36. For Tuesday, starting off with areas of early morning frost, then increasing cloudiness with rain likely after 1 p.m. at a high around 63. For Wednesday, partly sunny, a chance of rain after 2 p.m. at a high around 56. It's mostly cloudy and 49 right now in Ann Arbor, partly cloudy and 49 in Grand Rapids, and mostly sunny and 46 degrees here on the MSU campus in East Lansing. Going to hear some Elizabethan dances written in 1957 next by British composer William Alwyn. The title Elizabethan refers to both Elizabeth I and Elizabeth II in that the suite contrasts two styles of dance rhythms, ancient and modern. You'll hear everything from a very old pipe and tabor from the time of Elizabeth I to a neo-Elizabethan dance with a hint of the blues. Here is music by William Alwyn from 1957, four of his Elizabethan dances, the composer leading the London Philharmonic.

0: The London Philharmonic, led by William Alwyn in Alwyn's own Elizabethan Dances from 1957. In just a minute, we'll head back to 18th century Britain and music by the astronomer Sir William Herschel.
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0: 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A suite from the opera Tsar Sultan by Nikolai Rimsky-Korsakov on the way in about 10 minutes, shortly after 10 o'clock this morning. It's 8 minutes before 10 now. Sir William Herschel has been dubbed the father of modern astronomy. He lived from 1738 to 1822 and was the most celebrated observational astronomer of his time. In fact, he discovered the planet Uranus in 1781. Kudos for

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Oboist Richard Woodhams with the Mozart Orchestra, led by Davis Jerome, in the Concerto in E-flat for oboe and orchestra from around the year 1760 by British composer and astronomer Sir William Herschel. A suite from the opera Tsar Sultan by Rimsky-Korsakov in just a minute. And later in this hour, in about 35 minutes, we'll return to the anniversary of the birth of American composer William Grant Still and his song cycle, Songs of Separation, songs which are settings of poems by black poets. Our forecast for today, sunny with a high near 57, tonight mostly clear, a low of 36. Some areas of frost to start the morning on Tuesday, then increasing cloudiness with rain likely after 1 p.m., at a high around 63. For Wednesday, partly sunny, chance of afternoon rain at a high of 56. Currently in East Lansing, it's mostly sunny and 48 degrees. Cloudy and 49 in Battle Creek, and partly cloudy and 47 in Saginaw. A suite from the opera Tsar Sultan by Nikolai Rimsky-Korsakov, played next by the Philharmonia Orchestra, led by Vladimir Ashkenazy.

Vladimir Ashkenazy directed the Philharmonia Orchestra in a suite from the opera Tsar Sultan by Nikolai Rimsky-Korsakov here on WKAR 90.5 Classical Michigan State University Radio. On next to music by J.S. Bach, his Piano Concerto No. 4 in A Major, pianist Murray Pariah, soloist and conductor with the Academy of St. Martin in the Fields.

0: Pianist Murray Pariah, soloist and conductor with the Academy of St. Martin in the Fields, in that performance of J.S. Bach's Piano Concerto No. 4 in A Major. In just a minute, music by the American composer William Grant Still on his birthday, his song cycle, Songs of Separation, right after this.
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0: Good morning, I'm Jody Knoll. The Black American composer William Grant Still was born on this date in 1895. Next, we're going to hear a song cycle that I don't think has ever been aired here on WKAR FM. It's called Songs of Separation. It dates from 1949. The texts are all by Black poets. Idolatry by Arna Bontemps. Poem by Philippe Toby Marcellin. Parted by Paul Lawrence Dunbar. If You Should Go by County Cullen. And A Black Pierrot by Langston Hughes. Songs of Separation by William Grant Still, baritone Robert Honeysucker, accompanied by pianist Vivian Taylor.

0: Baritone Robert Honeysucker and pianist Vivian Taylor performed the song cycle Songs of Separation by William Grant Still on his birthday. In about a quarter of an hour, at around 11 o'clock this morning, we'll hear William Grant Still's second symphony called Song of a New Race, and in just a moment, an organ concerto by Haydn.
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0: Here's the Concerto in C Major for Organ and Orchestra by Franz Josef Haydn, organist Toon Koopman, soloist and conductor with the Amsterdam Baroque Orchestra.

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Organist Tone Koopman at the organ of St. Bartholomew's Church in Beek, Ubergen, in the Netherlands, with the Amsterdam Baroque Orchestra, performing the Concerto in C for organ and orchestra by Franz Joseph Haydn. From Michigan State University, this is 90.5 WKAR-FM and WKAR-FM HD1 East Lansing. Good morning, I'm Jody Knoll. Today's programming is made possible in part by a contribution in honor of Beaumont Tower, where Sam Larson and Jim Deering married 33 years ago. Our programming is also made possible in part by a contribution from Mary Lichty, in memory of her son, John, and husband, Curtis. Today's forecast, a pleasant day, sunny with a high near 57, mostly clear tonight, a low of 36. Areas of early morning frost on Tuesday, otherwise increasing cloudiness with showers likely after 1 p.m. at a high around 63. It's cloudy and 51 in Jackson, mostly sunny and 51 here on the MSU campus, and sunny and 51 in Flint. The Lansing Symphony Orchestra was directed by Timothy Muffet in music of William Grant Still back in November of 2024. And we're going to hear a symphony by William Grant Still on his birthday. Timothy Muffet's last concert with the Lansing Symphony is this Friday evening at 7:30. For more information, go to lansingsymphony.org. William Grant Still's second symphony, called Song of a New Race, represents the African Americans of Still's time in the 1930s, faced with identifying with their current culture and that of their heritage. The names of the movements reflect that experience: yearnings, sorrow, humor, and aspiration. Here is Symphony No. 2, Song of a New Race by William Grant Still. Timothy Muffet leads the Lansing Symphony Orchestra in this November 2024 performance.

Timothy Moffat directed the Lansing Symphony Orchestra in that November 2024 performance at the Wharton Center of William Grant Still's Symphony No. 2, Song of a New Race. On this, the anniversary of the birth of William Grant Still, born on this date in 1895, we'll hear his Folk Suite No. 1 by William at 12:07 this afternoon following the news. Well, Timothy Moffat's long run, 20-year journey with the Lansing Symphony Orchestra is sadly coming to a close this Friday evening. His final concert with the Lansing Symphony, though it's been a great run, and he'll be conducting the Carnival Overture by Dvorak, Pines of Rome by Respighi, Paganini Variations by Rachmaninoff with John Nakamatsu, the soloist, and Jared Miller, composer in residence's House of Dreams. That concert at 7:30 on Friday evening, the 15th of May. And all three of those people I mentioned, Timothy Moffat, John Nakamatsu, and Jared Miller, will be my guests for the preview conversation at 6:45 in the Jackson Lounge. Timothy Moffat first up for the first 15 minutes. But I would recommend getting there early because I think it's going to be a popular conversation. Well, next on WKAR-FM, another song, but this time going back to the 16th century, Song of the Birds, Chant des Oiseaux, by the 16th century French composer Clément Jeannequin, the MSU chorale directed by David Rail in this 2005 performance at Plymouth Congregational Church.

0: The MSU University Chorale, directed by David Rail in that October 2005 performance at Plymouth Congregational Church in Lansing, the chanson Chant des Oiseaux, Song of the Birds, from the 16th century by Clément Jeannequin. Some folk songs for flute and piano by Beethoven right after this.
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0: 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Until news time, four variations on folk songs for flute and piano by Beethoven. First, the Ukrainian song Cherna Minka, Lovely Minka. Then, three Scottish songs, O Mary at the Window Be, O Thou Art the Lad of My Heart, and The Highland Watch, played by flutist Jean-Pierre Rampal and pianist Robert Veyron-Lacroix.

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Flutist Jean-Pierre Rampal and pianist Robert Véron-Lacroix played four variations on folk songs for flute and piano by Beethoven. First, the Ukrainian folk song Sherna Minka, Lovely Minka. Then three Scottish songs, O Mary at the Window Be, O Thou Art the Lad of My Heart, and The Highland Watch. 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And WKAR-FM HD1 East Lansing. 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

0: And I'm Jody Knoll, back to the 131st anniversary of the birth of American composer William Grant Still with his Folk Suite No. 1 at 12:07, right after this news.
1: Live from NPR News, I'm Lakshmi Singh. Passengers from a cruise ship struck by a deadly hantavirus outbreak that killed three people are returning to their home countries on military and government planes escorted by staffers in hazmat gear. France confirms a woman tested positive and her health has gotten worse. 18 Americans from the ship returned to the U.S. early this morning. The majority are quarantined at the University of Nebraska Medical Center. Two patients were sent to Atlanta's Emory University. One of those patients tested positive but is not showing symptoms. The other has tested negative but is showing mild symptoms. The Assistant Secretary for Health, Admiral Brian Christine, says the risk to the general public remains low.
2: The Andes variant of this virus does not spread easily, and it requires prolonged close contact with someone who is already symptomatic. Even so, we have taken this situation very seriously from the very start.
1: The outbreak has renewed concerns about the U.S.'s containment capabilities in light of sweeping government DOGE cuts since President Trump returned to office. The president leaves tomorrow for a state visit to China. NPR's Tamara Keith reports the Iran war looms large over the trip.
3: In March, President Trump postponed his trip to China because of the war. The trip is back on, but the war isn't over. Instead, it's in an unsteady and uncertain holding pattern. Kurt Campbell at the Asia Group says the timing is awkward.
4: It is remarkable that President Trump is prepared to go to China under these circumstances. But may I also say that it's also deeply unusual that China is prepared to host him.
3: Iran and China are allies and trading partners. Campbell says the fact that the trip is moving forward is an indication of how important it is to both the U.S. and China to stabilize their relationship. Tamara Keith, NPR News.
1: The standoff between the U.S. and Iran pushed oil prices higher today. NPR's Scott Horsley reports the price of homes is also rising.
5: Oil prices rose after President Trump called Iran's latest diplomatic gesture totally unacceptable. AAA says retail gasoline prices in the U.S. now average $4.52 for a gallon of regular. Sales of existing homes rose only slightly in April. The National Association of Realtors says sales were up 0.2% from March and flat compared to April of last year. The average selling price was up less than 1% from a year ago at just under $418,000. First-time buyers accounted for a third of the homes sold last month. Mortgage giant Freddie Mac says the average interest rate on a 30-year home loan is now 6.37%. Scott Horsley, NPR News, Washington.
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6: For WKAR News, I'm Mallory Begay. Cold weather is creating a new challenge for Michigan farmers trying to get crops in the ground this spring. WKAR's Leanne Town reports farmers are finally getting back into fields after recent flooding, but cooler temperatures are now slowing planting progress.
7: Anxiety, maybe not, just feeling a little bit of a crunch.
8: First, local farmers dealt with flooding. Now, Michigan State University Extension field crops educator Steve Whittington says overnight lows near freezing are keeping soil temperatures too cold for proper seed germination. Farmers typically hope to have corn planted by Memorial Day weekend, but Whittington says that window is getting tighter as cold weather lingers through mid-May.
7: They actually don't need any sunlight to germinate. It's moisture, soil temperature in a good soil medium.
8: Despite the delays, Whittington says farmers remain optimistic as long as temperatures gradually improve later this month. I'm Leanne Town.
6: Michigan is in the midst of an already busy spring wildfire season. The Department of Natural Resources has leased two planes to bombard up to 800 gallons of water at a time onto remote fires. DNR spokesperson Paul Rogers says the two planes have already been pressed into service.
9: We had quite a few, several significant fires, and they were a great assistance on those fires. They were helping us to get a handle on them right away and keep them in check.
6: Rogers says damage from the 2025 ice storm in northern lower Michigan is of special concern this year. The downed trees and branches not only are added fuel to the fire, but also will impede first responders trying to reach wildfires on the ground. Sunny in the capital region this afternoon with highs in the upper 50s. This is WKAR.
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0: 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I'm Jody Newell. Well, it was on the 11th of May back in 1895 that the American composer William Grant Still was born. He lived until 1978, when he died at the age of 83. He wrote a number of folk suites for chamber ensembles. We'll hear the first of those next. Verna Arvey writes of the movements of this piece. The first melody is described as being an embalada from the state of Pernambuco in the north of Brazil, that is to say, a popular song with marked black influence. Second, among the most haunting of all North American Negro spirituals is Sometimes I Feel Like a Motherless Child, and that has some added poignance perhaps for some people on this day after Mother's Day. And then lastly, two Hebraic songs. She writes, far across the ocean, another group of people developed a folk music which they carried with them as they wandered from one country to another. Folk songs, a folk suite number one by William Grant Still, flutist Alexis Still, pianist Susan DeWitt Smith, and the New Zealand String Quartet.

Flutist Alexa Still, Susan DeWitt Smith pianist, and the New Zealand String Quartet played the Folk Suite No. 1 by American composer William Grant Still, who was born on this date back in 1895. Next on WKAR-FM, we go back to the Baroque era and the German composer Johann Friedrich Fasch. This is his Suite in B-flat for orchestra, Pro Musica Kiev, directed by Richard Kapp.

0: Richard Capp directed Pro Musica Kiev in a suite in B-flat for orchestra by Johann Friedrich Fasch. A fantasy impromptu by Chopin played by John Nakamatsu right after this.
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0: Pianist John Nakamatsu joins the Lansing Symphony Orchestra for the final concert of the season and the final concert of Timothy Muffett as music director of the LSO this Friday evening at 7:30. He'll be playing the Rhapsody on a Theme of Paganini by Rachmaninoff. John was just with the Lansing Symphony about 3 years ago in January of 2023, and this was his encore following his performance that day. Pianist John Nakamatsu playing Fantasy Impromptu in C-sharp minor by Frédéric Chopin.

Pianist John Nakamatsu playing Chopin's Fantasy Impromptu in C-sharp minor. Encore following his last performance with the Lansing Symphony Orchestra, which was in January of 2023. John Nakamatsu will be joining the LSO this week on Friday evening, last concert of the season, for the Rhapsody on a Theme of Paganini. For more information, go to lansingsymphony.org. And by the way, John will be one of my guests for the preview conversation, which begins at 6:45 in the Jackson Lounge. The overture Henry V is a composition Ralph Vaughan Williams composed in honor of Henry's victory at Agincourt, where the English defeated the French in the Hundred Years' War way back in 1415. The piece incorporates what's known as the Agincourt hymn that was written to celebrate the victory. It's still sung to this day as a hymn, "O love, how deep, how broad, how high." Here is the Henry V Overture for Brass Band by Ralph Vaughan Williams, the London Collegiate Brass led by James Stobart.

0: James Stobart directed the London Collegiate Brass in the overture Henry V for Brass Band from 1934 by Ralph Vaughan Williams.
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0: Jamie Paisley will be in 10 minutes at 1 o'clock. Until then, music by the French composer François-Joseph Gossec, who died in 1829 at the very advanced age at that time of 95. Here is François-Joseph Gossec's Symphony in D for two oboes, strings, and continuo, played by the Cologne Chamber Orchestra.

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from out of the classical era, but going towards a bit of the Baroque in that description of Da Chiesa, that symphony in D by Josef Martin Krauss with a Swedish chamber orchestra under Petter Sundqvist. From Michigan State University, this is 90.5 WKAR-FM and WKAR-FM HD1 East Lansing, NPR, and classical music, where today's programming is made possible in part by a contribution from Mary Lichty in memory of her son, John, and husband, Curtis. Well, Mary, thank you very much for that dedication and memory of them, to be sure. Our hearts are with you today. We'll continue with this Oboe Concerto in C by Antonio Vivaldi, the catalog listing 447. Harmut Henschen will direct the Berlin Chamber Orchestra, but on that high double reed, it is Burkhard Glitzner.

0: Oboe Burkhard Glätzner with the Berlin Chamber Orchestra under Harmut Henschen. That concerto for oboe in C by Antonio Vivaldi, catalog listing 447 of that Preto Rosso, as his nickname was, the Red Priest. Not because of his vestments or anything. I think that's a bit more of a higher order than what Antonio was in as a priest, but rather because he was a ginger, a redhead. The Red Priest nickname applied. When we return, a piece for the bulk of this hour, and it will be another piece to celebrate the birthday of the Dean of the African American Composers and his final symphony.
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0: Just a few seconds past 2:18 on this Monday afternoon. I'm Jamie Paisley, and sunny skies today to start the week with a high of 57, and then mostly clear overnight, lows down at 36. And with that early morning possible frost because of that dropping temperature, that should dissipate quickly, though, as the afternoon comes along, which might have some showers for us, but overall the high will be around 63 for our Tuesday tomorrow. And for our Wednesday, although the high is going to be right around 56, it'll start partly sunny, but possibly some rain in the afternoon for Wednesday as well, as not just Tuesday. Well, to continue, it is the fifth and final symphony of the African-American composer William Grant Still, born today in 1895. And about this symphony called Western Hemisphere, he says, "One day in eternity has come to its close. A mighty civilization has begun, come to climax, and declined. In the darkness, the past is swept away. When the new day dawns, the lands of the Western Hemisphere are raised from the bosom of the Atlantic. They are endowed by the great intelligence who created them and who controls their destiny with virtues unlike any other has gone before, qualities which will find counterparts in the characters of the men who will inhabit them eventually and who will make them abode of freedoms, of friendship, and of sharing of resources and achievements of the mind and spirit. These are our fellow Americans in Latin America, Canada, and the islands of the Western Seas, who are today working with us to convert our ideals into realities." So a kind of holistic view from William Grant Still, and despite that, would you be surprised when I told you he considered himself rather a conservative, and in fact was sometimes eschewed from the rest of the black composers of the era because of his more conservative views as well. Nevertheless, that collectivism inspired this symphony, number 5 by William Grant Still, Western Hemisphere. Here's the Fort Smith Symphony under John Jeter on WKAR.

0: The fifth and final symphony of William Grant Still, Dean of the African American Composers. He was born today in 1895. His final symphony called Western Hemisphere, about just the Western Hemisphere coming together and bringing the ideals of man together, which the other half of the globe maybe had not quite done in its era. That was the Fort Smith Symphony under John Jeter, William Grant Still's Western Hemisphere Symphony No. 5. When we return, music for the birds, literally.
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0: Sunny skies today for this Monday with a high of 57, clear overnight and lows dropping down to around 36, which may result in some early morning frost, but then clouds and maybe some showers in the afternoon for Tuesday and a high of 63. Kind of the same on Wednesday, starting partly sunny, but some possible showers in the afternoon. Highs, though, Wednesday midweek, 56 degrees. For the rest of the hour, a well-known piece by Luigi Boccherini, this string quintet in D with lots of aping, I suppose, of birds. Aping of birds, that makes sense, right? But there are different bird calls in this work. It is, after all, called the aviary, L'Uccellera. Here is the Smithsonian Chamber Players with this work of Boccherini on WKAR.

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Lucelliera, the Aviary, that work of Boccherini in the String Quintet in D, Opus 11, number 6 from the collection. Lots of bird calls throughout that piece. We heard the Smithsonian Chamber Players. And from Michigan State University, this is 90.5 WKAR-FM and WKAR-FM HD1, East Lansing, NPR, and classical music, where it's 3.

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1: Live from NPR News, I'm Lakshmi Singh. President Trump says the U.S. ceasefire with Iran is on, quote, massive life support. He's rejecting Tehran's counterproposal to the U.S.'s plan for ending hostilities. NPR's Aya Batrawi has the latest.
2: The details of the latest U.S. proposal for ending the war haven't been made public, but Trump has repeatedly said he wants Iran to halt its nuclear enrichment and open the Strait of Hormuz to commercial shipping. Iran's control of that vital waterway since the start of this war has given it leverage it didn't have in previous negotiations with the U.S. Iranian President Masoud Pezeshkian said that Iran will never bow its head before the enemy. Iran says any deal with the U.S. should include steps by both sides, including the U.S. lifting sanctions and unfreezing Iranian assets. And while the ceasefire is still holding, Kuwait, the United Arab Emirates, and Iran each report intercepting drones over their territory. Aya Batrawi, NPR News, Dubai.
1: More than 20 countries are receiving or treating passengers from a cruise ship with a hantavirus outbreak. They include 18 in the U.S. One American has tested positive. Admiral Brian Christine, Assistant Secretary of Health, sought to reassure the public today.
3: Let me be crystal clear. The risk of hantavirus to the general public remains very, very low.
1: The U.S. Supreme Court is planning to discuss this week how it will handle a set of cases that could severely weaken enforcement of the Federal Voting Rights Act. NPR's Hansi Lo Wang reports the court's conference comes after a recent ruling that has limited the landmark law's protections against racial discrimination in redistricting.
4: For decades, legal protections for racial minority voters under what's known as Section 2 of the Voting Rights Act have been mainly enforced through lawsuits by voters and advocacy groups. But Republican officials in North Dakota, Mississippi, and Alabama have made a novel argument that only the Justice Department can sue. The Supreme Court is set to discuss this Thursday how it will handle three redistricting cases that question whether private individuals and groups can keep suing under Section 2. Last month, the court made it harder to use that part of the Voting Rights Act to claim that maps of certain voting districts discriminate against minority voters of color. The three redistricting cases now on the court's conference schedule could end up further weakening the landmark law from the Civil Rights Movement. Hansi Lo Wang, NPR News.
1: The widow of a man killed in a mass shooting at Florida State University last year suing ChatGPT maker OpenAI, as well as a shooter. The family of Tiru Chaba alleges the company's AI chatbot gave advice on how to carry out the attack. Bakari Sellers is one of the attorneys representing the family and spoke to reporters in Tallahassee today.
5: ChatGPT has decided they wanted to place revenue streams. They decided they wanted to place income. They decided they wanted to place the dollar above the lives of everyday average Americans.
1: OpenAI denies wrongdoing, adding ChatGPT did not promote illegal or harmful activity. It's NPR News.
6: For WKAR News, I'm Sophia Salaby. Students at a Lansing high school are storing their phones in pouches during the day. Sexton High School is piloting the pouches for the Lansing School District. Superintendent Jessica Benavides says all students from grades 5 through 12 will use them starting this fall. A statewide cell phone ban in classrooms also goes into effect at the same time. Michigan's top elections official says this year's voting could face challenges from President Donald Trump. He's repeatedly made the false claim that votes in Michigan, especially those in Detroit, were rigged against him. Trump's Justice Department recently demanded that Wayne County turn over ballots from the 2024 election. Secretary of State Jocelyn Benson, who is making a bid for governor as a Democrat, says those in charge of voting across Michigan must remain vigilant.
7: I do think, particularly as we look forward into this midterms elections in 2028 and beyond, the attacks on our democracy that I've worked to protect our election systems from have not gone away.
6: Benson is also responding to criticism that she will oversee an election where she is a candidate for the top job in state government. She's vowing to remain insulated from any decisions involving the gubernatorial race. More than 1.3 million Michiganders are expected to travel for the Memorial Day weekend this year. According to AAA, that could be the second highest on record. Those traveling will head out at least 50 miles from home between May 21st and Memorial Day. More than a million are expected to drive, another 70,000 will fly, and more than 68,000 will travel by bus, train, or cruise. Nationally, AAA projects around 45 million Americans will head from home for the holiday weekend. Frost is expected tonight. Temperatures are expected to drop into the lower 30s. Sensitive outdoor plants should be brought inside or covered. This is WKAR.
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8: Thanks for joining us here on WKAR. I'm Jamie Paisley as we continue on with this selection from Volume 2 of The Future is Female, a trilogy of albums released by Sarah Cahill involving completely works by women composers. Good way to introduce yourself, perhaps, if you haven't heard or really dug into that category. A great number of variety in between the three different albums. From this one called The Dance, here is a selection from the opening kind of five pieces as written by the composer Elisabeth Jacquet de la Guerre. Her suite of pièces de clavecin, or pieces for the keyboard. This one is number 4 in the collection called Chaconne, L'Inconstante. Here is Sarah Cahill on piano with this work of Elisabeth Jacquet de la Guerre, part 2 of The Future is Female, called The Dance.

On 90.5 Classical, the Chaconne called L'Inconstante from the piece Pièce de Clavecin of Elizabeth Jacquet de la Guerre, suite number 1 in D minor. Pianist Sarah Cahill there from her second album of the three, which comprised the set known as The Future is Female, volume 2 called The Dance. Well, to continue, one of our two final pieces to honor the Black American composer William Grant Still. And a big nod towards this next ensemble who helped keep his music alive and recorded during an era when it really wasn't getting that much attention. The Fort Smith Symphony, here led by John Jenner. This is William Grant Still for the anniversary of his birth in 1895 today. His piece called In Memoriam, The Colored Soldiers Who Died for Democracy.

0: To honor William Grant Still, Dean of the African-American Composers, born today in 1895, and, well, to use language of his own era, that piece Grant Still wrote called In Memoriam, The Colored Soldiers Who Died for Democracy. 1895, quite a life he lived, and born in Mississippi, died in Los Angeles. As a marker of how much he was respected, many different performances of his music during his lifetime at the Hollywood Bowl as well. John Jenner led that performance with the Fort Smith Symphony. When we return, it's a concerto. But don't give me no fiddling around. Let's go low next time.
1: China holds huge economic and strategic leverage over the U.S. That's because the country largely controls global access to critical minerals, minerals that the U.S. military cannot function without.
2: This little backwoods Montana company is suddenly a hub of some very, very important materials.
1: Why the U.S. government is pouring millions into a Montana mining company. On the next All Things Considered from NPR News.
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0: Thanks for joining us on WKAR. I'm Jamie Paisley. And when it comes to concertos, I mean, yeah, it does seem like the violin just gets all the really good bits. Cello, I mean, it's got some good stuff too, but even fewer than the viola, which admittedly doesn't have that many. And even then, you probably have to go to Schwanendreher to get something really of substance. For the double bass, it's even more rare. Here, though, is changing the scales a bit. Edgar Meyer performing on his double bass, a concerto that he composed for his instrument and orchestra. And joining Edgar Meyer, it's the St. Paul Chamber Orchestra under Hugh Wolff.

with the St. Paul Chamber Orchestra under Hugh Wolf, and on double bass, the composer himself, Edgar Meyer, of that concerto for his large instrument and orchestra in D major. And there is more than just Dragonetti double bass pieces. Edgar Meyer's concerto right there. Well, let's continue on. It's music of Mozart from an interpreter we don't really think about with Mozart, and that is Glenn Gould, who usually is a Bach specialist. But here is Gould's interpretation of Mozart, going back in time as well, with this more Baroque-oriented fantasy and fugue in C minor, Kirchner listing 394. So if Mozart's going for Baroque, here is Glenn Gould's interpretation as well.

0: Mozart harkening back to the Baroque in that Fantasy and Fugue in C, Kircher listing 394. And if it's a Baroque specialist we're looking for, well, we go to Glenn Gould for that performance on piano, which certainly put his own spin on a usual Mozart piece. When we return, a final piece of William Grant Still for this, the anniversary of his birth, plus our Mid-Michigan weather.
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0: And for our Mid-Michigan weather, partly sunny today with a high around 57. Clear overnight, lows down to 36, which means maybe some morning frost tomorrow. But then increasing clouds for Tuesday. Highs will be 63 and showers maybe in the afternoon. Bit more of the same on Wednesday, but maybe a little bit cooler. Partly sunny to start, maybe afternoon rain, and a high 56 for our Wednesday. And for our final piece, to celebrate William Grant Still, Dean of the African American Composers, born today in 1895. His, I'll merely put, poem for orchestra to kind of state things as cleanly as they can. Here is the Fort Smith Symphony under John Jeter.

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0: Written in 1944, when it was sure that America would win the war, William Grant's still writing about the hope of things to come. It began as a dark and dissonant piece and then found its way through into something a little bit more tonic and hopeful, but there is no resolution at the end, and that is on purpose, because it's up to us to write the next pages of history. Or so says William Grant Still. Born today in 1895, that was his poem for orchestra, again, written during a kind of the closing days, closing era of the Second World War. For that performance of Grant Still's poem, we heard the Fort Smith Symphony under John Jetter. From Michigan State University, this is 90.5 WKAR-FM and WKAR-FM HD1, East Lansing, NPR, and classical music, where it is 4 o'clock.
1: Do you have any friends who have made it big? Become super successful? Even famous? Well, if you do, do you ever hear from them now that they're big shots? That did happen once to a bassoon player, Hugo Burghauser. He got a letter from one of his oldest friends, big shot composer Richard Strauss, who said, "I'm writing a piece to feature the bassoon, and I thought of your beautiful sound. Perhaps you'd be interested?" I'm Aaron Kane. I hope you're interested in what Strauss ended up writing. His duet concertino is about 20 minutes away.

0: Tina Ting Helset, the trumpet player there, with the Royal Liverpool Philharmonic Orchestra, conducted by Eivind Otland. That was one of the Knaben Wunderhorn songs by Gustav Mahler. Who thought up this little song?
1: Hi, I'm Laurel Fetterbush from Flint, Michigan, and I'm this week's host of WKAR's Community Classical. 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

Partly cloudy skies for the afternoon. We'll see a high of 58. Mostly clear tonight, a low of 38. Clouds on Tuesday with occasional rain in the afternoon. Breezy with a high of 62. Cloudy and 51 on Wednesday.

0: bassoonist Ehino Arue and clarinetist Nicole Kern, with the German Chamber Philharmonic conducted by Paavo Järvi. That was the duet Concertino by Richard Strauss.
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0: The opening movement of Beethoven's Symphony No. 7, performed there by the Philharmonia Orchestra, conducted by Christian Thielemann.
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2: 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From Michigan State University, this is WKAR Classical in East Lansing. Thank you for listening. 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

0: The BBC Philharmonic Orchestra, conducted by Rumon Gamba. That was the overture Rossini on Ilka Moore by Eric Fenby. An Irish composer and a Swedish composer each celebrate their respective homelands in a minute.
1: On the next Great Lakes Concerts, the Lansing Symphony performs Joe Tian's A Thousand Years of Good Prayers. A piano trio at Baroque on Beaver plays Beethoven's Ghost Trio, and the Jackson Symphony performs Bizet's L'Arlésienne Suite No. 2. Saturday at noon,

Partly cloudy skies in your forecast tonight. We'll see a low of 38. Clouds tomorrow with a slight chance of rain, a high of 63. Clouds and colder on Wednesday. We'll see a high of 51.

0: It does not get much more Swedish than that. Swedish composer Hugo Alfvén, his Swedish Rhapsody No. 1, Midsummer Vigil, played there by the Swedish Radio Symphony Orchestra, although they did borrow a neighboring Finn for the conducting duties there, Esa-Pekka Salonen. Coming up, songs without words and without piano.
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0: The Entrance of Giselle from Adolphe Adam's ballet Giselle. That was the Royal Opera House Orchestra of Covent Garden, conducted by Richard Bonning.
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2: In your mid-Michigan weather forecast, expect mostly clear skies tonight with a low around 38 and areas of frost. Then there's a chance of showers tomorrow with highs in the lower 60s.

0: Imogen Cooper, the pianist there, and also leading the Northern Sinfonia in the third movement of the Piano Concerto No. 18 by Mozart. We'll give Dvorak the last word on the new world in a minute.
1: This is Jody Knoll. I'm grateful that WKAR sustainers have made it possible for me to share the music I love with you for more than 30 years. 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

0: The New York Philharmonic gave the first ever performance of that music. That was the incoming artistic director of the New York Philharmonic, Gustavo Dudamel, conducting the Los Angeles Philharmonic in the finale of the Symphony No. 9 from the New World by Antonin Dvorak.
1: Hi, I'm Laurel Federbusch from Flint, Michigan, and I'm this week's host of WKAR's Community Classical. 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
1: The New York Philharmonic gave the first ever performance of that music. That was the incoming artistic director of the New York Philharmonic, Gustavo Dudamel, conducting the Los Angeles Philharmonic in the finale of the Symphony No. 9 from the New World by Antonin Dvorak.
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From Michigan State University, this is WKAR Classical in East Lansing. Thank you for listening. More classical music next.

This week on Source Coda, we have a rare treat, an interview with cellist Andrew Dunn, who you'll all meet shortly, as he and I share a conversation we had a couple weeks ago. Before I have Andrew introduce himself more fully, however, let's listen to two arrangements of his featuring his wonderful playing. First, we'll hear the main theme from Fire Emblem Three Houses, and we'll follow that with Memories of Mother, an arrangement from God of War, where he collaborates with violinist Patty Rudizel and vocalist Revan.

0: That was Memories of Mother from God of War, as arranged by cellist Andrew Dunn. Let's hear our conversation from April 2026, last month. I guess the first thing I want to ask you is one of the few questions I ask of absolutely everybody, which is, tell us a little bit about your journey into being and becoming a professional musician. What does your training and background look like? What are you doing today in addition to recording things for video games and arranging things? I know that all professional musicians, including me, secretly have 3 or 4 jobs and a trench coat.
1: Very true. Very true. Well, I started playing cello when I was about 8 years old after playing piano, and both of my parents were semi-professional musicians. They played in the Portland Opera Orchestra, and around high school, I'm like, well, this is kind of what I'm good at doing, where I have the most to contribute, so why don't I try to make a go of it? And so I did my undergraduate degree at the Cleveland Institute of Music, and went on for my master's down in Texas at Rice University, sort of had a series of jobs for a while after that. Started it with the Louisiana Philharmonic, which was my very first job right out of school. After 1 year with them, one assistant principal cello with the Alabama Symphony, so moved gradually north. And then I started playing a little bit with the Nashville Symphony, doing sub work there, playing recording sessions, and moved up here full time in 2019.
0: Nice. And up here for everybody is the greater Nashville, Tennessee area.
1: Yes, that's right.
0: Yes. How did your love of or pursuit of video games and the arranging and recording scene for games specifically become a piece of that?
1: Yeah, that's a really interesting question. So when I was in Alabama with the job there, I got connected to the Nashville recording scene through some friends and started working in this area for scoring sessions. My first scoring session that I ever played on was, I believe, The Last Witch Hunter, an old Vin Diesel movie. I know that the movie got fantastic reviews, but it certainly had fantastic music. And so I really enjoyed that and wanted to do more. And then the next year, I got called up to come and play for the scoring sessions for the movie Kingsglaive, the movie connected with Final Fantasy 15. And that sort of ignited a fire for me. I mean, Final Fantasy has been part of my life since I was about 7 years old. I played, with the exception of 11, all of the mainline games. And in the course of those sessions, I also met a violinist and a very talented YouTuber recording artist named Patty Rudisill, who introduced me to this thing called home studio remote recording, where you can record overdubs, collaborate directly with composers for projects. And so she and my other friend, Kristen Nagus, a wonderful oboist, woodwind player, introduced me to the scene. I started to get to know people and recorded for my first game project from my home studio in, I think, 2016, which was a really fantastic game called Lifeless Moon, where I even composed a bunch for the soundtrack and recorded everything that I wrote and my playing's all over that. So it was a really exciting thing to work on.
0: Nice. That one's not on my list. I'm going to have to track that down. Maybe we can play a track for everybody coming up here. Let's hear an example from Lifeless Moon now. This is Infinite Wonder, composed by Rich Douglas, and of course, featuring Andrew Dunn on cello.

0: search for you online. And for listeners, it's usually under the handle Israfel Cello, which the name comes from Edgar Allan Poe, if I'm done my reading correctly here.
1: It is even earlier than Mr. Poe. There's references to the angel Israfel in the Quran, and that's where Poe got it from. But yes, where I got it from, I was a super nerd growing up. I'm still a super nerd. But
0: Welcome to the team, Andrew.
1: Yes. I mean, I loved poetry, and I read tons of poetry when I was in middle school or early high school. And I loved Edgar Allan Poe's work. And as I was just exploring different things, I stumbled across his poem, Israfel, talking about this angel whose voice is the sweetest of all God's creatures. And I was just really taken by the fact, Poe, who his writing is so dark and so grim in general, he had this just wonderful poem about music and the creation of music. And so I took that, and that became my very first email screen name back in the day when the internet was still coming into the mainstream, Israfel Cello. So took that and ran with it.
0: Nice. And you can find Andrew's music on a little bit on Bandcamp. There's a ton of videos on YouTube and on Apple Music primarily, if you're looking for the whole albums. Under that moniker, Israfel Cello.
1: Yes.
0: It is absolutely possible when you are recording remotely to do things that would not be possible live because of your ability to mix more specifically. And I know that, for instance, our mutual friends at the Game Brass have recorded a track with the Videri String Quartet. It's an excellent track. We've played it on the radio here. And one of the things I know about the way that physics works and big brass instruments and string instruments work is that live, the brass will overwhelm the strings in a live setting. And on the digital download track, because they're all recorded as separate parts, you can balance that out and suddenly make the strings as powerful as the brass. And really how that's done is you lower the brass.
1: Yes.
0: Do you do anything or have plans to do anything like that for this album where, not that it wouldn't be possible live, but maybe it wouldn't be ideal, if you will, live?
1: Well, yes. So one of the things, definitely, we have, I think, 5 tracks on this album which are with piano. So Ruby is going to be part of this project. In the last one, we recorded with her River of Lights and End of the World, 2 fantastic tracks from Final Fantasy VII Rebirth. And some of the really big piano stuff, if it were performed live, it could be, but probably Ruby would have to really hold back and balance some of the big moments so that the piano doesn't swamp the string clarity. So being in the studio this way, it's possible to really carve out sonic space for everyone so that every part can be heard, whereas especially probably the cello live would be just kind of this thickening kind of support for the piano. So that's one of the reasons it is great to record in this environment as opposed to just putting everyone in a group on stage and setting up a stereo array in front of us all and calling it a day. So the sheer quality and clarity of the recording is going to be a big level up from the live experience.
0: Yeah, and I'm very much looking forward to this album. Almost as much, I will confess, as I'm looking forward to hearing, like all of us, news about that third part of Final Fantasy VII's
1: Yes.
0: remake project, which
1: How
0: hopefully
1: long do
0: comes
1: we
0: to
1: have
0: our
1: to
0: way
1: wait?
0: in 2026. I want to play this on my PS5, not my future fictional imagined PS6 at this point.
1: Yes. Saying it, Ryan.
0: Let's pause the interview at this juncture to keep some promises I made to you all during our conversation. We'll hear Freya's theme and Rydia's theme from Andrew's Women of the Crystal album, and we'll also hear the debut track from his upcoming Kickstarter project to write string quartet arrangements of the soundtrack to Final Fantasy VII Remake and Rebirth. That Kickstarter will be live as you hear this episode play, and if you go to Kickstarter and search for Andrew Dunn, that's D-U-N-N, you'll be able to find it and support his ongoing efforts to make lovely music for the community.

0: Freya's theme and Rydia's theme from Andrew's Women of the Crystal album, and the debut track from his upcoming Kickstarter project to write string quartet arrangements of the soundtrack to Final Fantasy VII Remake and Rebirth. You mentioned Octopath Traveler because the recording engineer that you work with in Nashville has been a part of that franchise when he's not working at the studio, or perhaps at the studio where some of that is recorded. And you have two different albums, one for each of the two main Octopath Traveler titles on Apple Music. And I wanted to ask about how those projects came about, what your thoughts are on that particular franchise musically. And then one of the tracks I'm intending to play, I want to ask, you have an extraordinary privilege in that you were able to record with your partner for one of those tracks, for one of those albums.
1: Yes.
0: And I wanted to ask about what that is like to work with somebody so obviously personal and close to you.
1: Oh, yeah. So Octopath Traveler, the composer Yasunori Nishiki, he's an incredibly gifted musician and has, I think, an extraordinary gift for writing melody. When I first started listening to the soundtrack of that game, it got stuck in my head endlessly. And so we, Diana, my wife, and Ruby and I, we started talking about this shortly after the game released, and we all played it, and finally got to it during the COVID pandemic when a lot of us were sort of stuck indoors and trying to find things to occupy our time. As a lot of us finished big projects that we had been planning for a while, and a lot of great music came out of that time. And so this album, The Travelers of Arstera, we took all of the character themes from the original game and recorded them. I think six of them, all three of us were playing together, and one we just did cello and piano, and one was just piano. But yeah, Diana's an incredible oboe player, and this one, I felt like Nishiki's music lended itself so well to us. Almost always there's a beautiful harmony part and then kind of a melody, counter melody structure on top. And so it was very easy to arrange a lot of it. Now, Octopath 2, the follow-up game, some of that original soundtrack was recorded in Nashville. And believe me, when I got to the studio and sat down in my chair, and in front of me, I see Yasunori Nishiki, Project Majesty. I was like, oh my gosh. And then his voice came on in our headphones and said, I'm so happy to be with you all. We are recording for the sequel to the game Octopath Traveler. I just about lost it. And so that was, and I mean, I could go on and on. We recorded the main theme, and I was just in tears as I was playing because it was so beautiful. And since then, Ruby and I have been working on an album project for that, and we still have a couple more tracks to complete. But one of the ones I'm most proud of is Ochet's theme, where we worked with Nick Spezia, who ran that recording session for the game. And so having him sort bring his creativity and approach to the mix was also really, really exciting. There are some moments where he makes my cello sound like a distorted electric guitar, and there some times where he almost makes Ruby's piano sound like a hybrid between piano and cymbalum. So it's really, really cool what he did, and there have been so many times prior to this where mixing things, I've done my own mixing, just tweaking things with levels and reverb and EQ. I do highly recommend working with a trained professional if you're able, because Nick, the sounds that he got from our instruments, I don't can't even begin to imagine how he did it. So it's quite extraordinary what he did.
0: We'll briefly interrupt Andrew to listen to two arrangements of his, one from each of the first two Octopath Traveler titles. We'll hear Alphin the Apothecary, followed by Ochette the Hunter. Both pieces feature Purple Shala on piano, and the first piece of this set also includes Diana Dunn, Andrew's partner,

0: both of us grew up playing games in the 90s, and I haven't asked you, but I suspect that if I asked you to rattle off your top five for me, the 90s will arrive in some
1: Oh, yeah,
0: capacity.
1: for sure.
0: And do you find that there is something unique about a ambitious but kind of technologically inhibited sound, say in the Super Nintendo and early PlayStation era? One of the tracks from your own recordings that I like the most and was most excited to play is the very first track you have sent me, which is from Seiken Densetsu 3 / Trials of Mana here in the US about 22 years later. And I receive that music because it is an older Super Nintendo sound originally. I find that I have a slightly different relationship to it. If I think about arranging and about listening to other performances of the work, then I do a fully high definition live recording original moving to an arrangement. And I wonder if you have any thoughts on how we engage the arrangement process, our relationship to playing and enjoying these types of things across different generations of hardware and technology.
1: Well, that's a really interesting one. I feel like in a lot of ways, the story of game dev, its development, and game music is the story of creativity with limited resources. I mean, in the 90s, so many of the games were simply made with pixel art, and some of those games, like Final Fantasy VI, I'll still go back to and think, oh, this is absolutely gorgeous. How did they make this artwork so beautiful? Same thing with music. In the original NES, I think there were only perhaps two or three sounds for the composers to work with, embedded in the console itself, and then the number of sounds gradually expanded until you finally have the hardware space in the early aughts where you can actually record live instruments in the studio and have those play back. But that one from Trials of Mana, it's so emblematic of one of my favorite composers, Hiroki Kikuta, where he has tons of sounds available to him, and I don't think any of the original is recorded live. But he makes an incredibly creative sound space, soundscape with everything he has. And I absolutely loved that track. It was one that really jumped out at me when I first played Trials of Mana. And I was a fairly inexperienced arranger when I put the arrangement together. And I mostly kind of transcribed it exactly. And I'll tell a little story. During the COVID pandemic, I wanted to explore the idea of recording it, and I gave the violin part to a person who I won't name and asked, okay, what would you be willing to do this? And they said, this is not playable. No, I will not. And I spent a little bit of time just feeling disappointed, and then I said, well, let me see what I can do. And I went to a violinist named Jungmin Shin, who is an incredible player in the Nashville area. When I contract orchestral recording sessions through my business, Iconic Creatives, she always plays concert master and crushes it each and every time. And I handed her the part, And she sight read a few lines and said, "Oh yeah, I can do it." So I brought her into my studio and recorded her and another of our violinist friends and a violist, actually the same violist who's playing with me for the Heroes of Midgar project, Tony Pars. And they did an incredible job. Ruby played the piano part. I think it's probably the hardest thing that I have ever written, and she was a really good sport about it. So, it came out incredibly well, got recognition for best arrangement at the Game Music Remix Awards in 2021, which was a stacked year because everyone had their massive COVID pandemic projects. Always just look back very, very fondly on that arrangement and how it turned out.
0: Yeah, I'm glad you brought up the award because I was thinking as you were speaking just now, Andrew's being awful humble about this arrangement considering he won a prize for this. I will say very briefly of Ruby's piano playing is if I have to have a second instrument after I am a vocalist primarily, it is piano. I have about 15 years of lessons under my belt in a previous life, and I was once good, though I no longer tell people I play. And when I listen to what she can do, I become convinced that she has a third hand at some time.
1: Yes.
0: Just absolutely an incredible, technically proficient player, a delight to listen to every time.
1: Oh yeah, she is the real deal. I mean, incredible classical training and like can play anything, really. She's
0: Yeah.
1: wonderful.
0: Let's hear Andrew put Purple Shala's piano skills to the test, as he suggested, as we listen to this arrangement of Sacrifice Part 3 from Seiken Densetsu 3.

0: Sacrifice Part 3 from Seiken Densetsu 3. Andrew, I just want to formally say thank you so much for coming on the program. It's a pleasure to have you and be able to showcase your amazing playing and musical talents for everybody. And just to hear your voice. It's really fun to hang out with you for 40 minutes or so.
1: Thank you so much, Ryan. This was really, really fun.
0: Thanks for joining us this week for an hour of cello and conversation. I'll have a whole new playlist next week, and I look forward to sharing with you all next Monday evening at 7, here on WKAR.